0: the year 2026 at the Civil Investiture Ceremony tomorrow. On this occasion, we bring 16 programs as part of our series, People's Padma on Akashwani. In these episodes, you would get an insight into the work and life of Padma awardees. These episodes would be broadcast today and tomorrow on 100.1 Akashwani Gold. It can also be heard on News on EIR app and News on EIR official YouTube channel. Stay tuned to Akashwani today and tomorrow from 9:10 a.m. onwards. The India Meteorological Department, or IMD, has forecast severe heat wave conditions today in parts of Delhi, Haryana, Chandigarh, East Madhya Pradesh, East Uttar Pradesh and Vidarbha. Similar weather conditions are also likely in places over Bihar, Chhattisgarh, Jharkhand, Odisha, Punjab, Rajasthan, Telangana, West Madhya Pradesh and West Uttar Pradesh. The weather agency also predicted heavy rainfall today in parts of Assam, Meghalaya, Sub-Himalayan West Bengal and Sikkim. In Meghalaya, a vibrant musical evening was held last evening at the State Convention Hall in Shillong to mark the 90 years of Akashwani's service to the nation as a public broadcaster. Jointly organized by Akashwani Shillong and Akashwani Northeastern Services, the musical evening featured dynamic performances by leading artists and bands of Meghalaya. On to sports, Gurinder Veer Singh has clinched the gold medal in the men's 100-meter event at the 2026 Athletics Federation Cup in Ranchi with a new national record timing of 10.09 seconds. He improved his previous personal best of 10.17 seconds and comfortably surpassed the Commonwealth Games qualification mark of 10.16 seconds. Animesh Kujur secured the silver medal with a timing of 10.2 seconds, while Pranav Pramod took bronze, clocking 10.29 seconds. In the men's 400-meter event, Vishal TK won the gold medal with a new national record of 44.98 seconds, becoming the first Indian athlete to break the 45-second barrier in the event. And in IPL cricket, riding an unbeaten 101 runs by skipper Shreyas Iyer, Punjab Kings defeated Lucknow Super Giants by 7 wickets in Lucknow last night. Chasing a target of 197 runs set by Lucknow Super Giants, Punjab Kings scored 200 for 3 in 18 overs. And now for a look at today's newspapers, it's over to Saira Mujtaba.
1: Thank you, Anuja. The visit of U.S. Secretary of State Marco Rubio and his meeting with Prime Minister Narendra Modi has been prominently covered by most of the newspapers. PM backs peace push with renewed push to repair ties in meeting with Rubio is a front page headline in Hindustan Times, while the Tribune writes, India flags energy crisis. State Secretary tows U.S. oil, extends Trump's invite to Modi to visit White House. Another headline in Hindustan Times says, headway in Iran-U.S. talks raises truce hopes. Quoting Defense Minister Rajnath Singh, a Sunday Pioneer headline says, India to be biggest weapon exporter in 25-30 years, adding the government wants private sector share in defense production to rise to 50%. The Hindu reports on new law Viksit Bharat Jiramji replacing the 20-year-old MG Narega set to come into effect from 1st of July with draft rules open for feedback till 3rd week of June. Under the headline, big poor states to get higher funds under government's new rural job scheme. Hindustan Times editorial writes how Sikkim showcases a thoughtful vision of development while respecting tradition and an exemplary social harmony to its education sector, opening the doors to the future. More red, white and blues for green card applicants, states the Economic Times, as new policy for U.S. immigration may force permanent residency seekers to return home for paperwork. And finally, the Sunday Times reports that only 6 states now have fertility rate above replacement level. The paper refers to latest sample registration report of 2024. And with that, it's back to Ganucha.
0: Thank you, Saira. And now before we end the bulletin, the headlines once again. External Affairs Minister Dr. H. Jayashankar to hold bilateral talks with U.S. Secretary of State Marco Rubio in New Delhi today. Ayushman Bharat scheme to be rolled out in West Bengal from July. Swasthya Sathi beneficiaries to be included. Maharashtra SIT files charge sheet against 4 accused in Nashik DCS sexual assault and religious conversion case. US President Donald Trump says Iran deal including reopening of Strait of Hormuz largely negotiated. IMD forecasts severe heat wave conditions in some parts of northern, central and eastern India, including Delhi today. And in athletics, Gurinder Veer Singh

0: This is Akashvani, the news read by Abhishek Mukhopadhyay. External Affairs Minister Dr. S. Jaishankar and U.S. Secretary of State Marco Rubio today held wide-ranging discussions in New Delhi. Both leaders reaffirmed the strength of the India-U.S. strategic partnership and outlining key areas of cooperation, including trade, energy, mobility and regional security. Dr. Jaishankar said India and the U.S. share a comprehensive global strategic partnership with deep and broad-based cooperation. He also highlighted the need to conclude a trade agreement at the earliest, welcomed the expansion in energy trade, and stressed that diversified energy supplies are vital for India's energy security.
1: Secretary and I therefore welcomed the expansion in our energy trade in recent months. Diversified supplies are at the heart of energy security for India. We devoted some time to nuclear energy cooperation as well. The passage of the Shanti Act has opened up new possibilities.
0: In West Bengal, Bharatiya Janata Party candidate Debangshu Panda has secured a massive lead in the 16th round of counting for the Faulta Assembly re-poll. Counting is underway at Diamond Harbour Women's University. Debangshu Panda of BJP was leading by 76,397 votes when reports last came in. Shambhunath Kurmi of the Communist Party of India Marxist was running in second position. Abdul Razak Molla of the Indian National Congress in third. And Jahangir Khan of All India Trinamool Congress was in fourth position. The counting has been conducted across 14 tables and will span a total of 21 rounds for the Faulta constituency. The government has advised all Indian citizens to avoid non-essential travel to the Democratic Republic of Congo, Uganda and South Sudan until further notice in view of the evolving Ebola outbreak situation. It also directed Indian citizens currently residing in or travelling to these countries to strictly follow public health guidance issued by local authorities and maintain heightened precautions. Ministry of Health and Family Welfare informed that India has not reported any case of Ebola disease. The Central Board of Secondary Education, CBSE, has issued an update regarding the Class 12th post-result process after technical issues on the 21st and 22nd of this month led to incorrect fee deductions in some cases. In a statement, CBSE said that the issue occurred during applications for scanned copies of evaluated answer books. It added that in some instances, excess payment was deducted, while in others, less amounts were charged. Prime Minister Narendra Modi today shared an article by Union Minister Jyotiraditya Sindhya highlighting how the five treasures of Kanchenjunga continue to illuminate Sikkim's journey, paving the way for Viksit Sikkim 2047. In a social media post, Mr. Modi said that the article portrays Kanchenjunga as a protector of the land, memory and consciousness of Sikkim. India has dispatched the first tranche of urgent medical supplies and protective kits to the Africa Centres for Disease Control and Prevention today. In a post on X, External Affairs Minister Dr. S. Jaishankar said the supplies have been sent in response to the emerging Ebola public health emergency. He added that India remains committed to supporting Africa in responding to the crisis in coordination with the African Union. In Pakistan, 24 people were killed and several injured after a powerful explosion ripped through a railway line in Balochistan province today. The explosion occurred near Chaman Phatak railway station in capital city Quetta. A train suffered partial damage in the blast, while 10 vehicles parked in the area were also damaged. Following the incident, an emergency was declared in government hospitals across Quetta, with doctors and medical staff summoned to handle the situation. Railway authorities said that Peshawar-bound Zafar Express was stopped at Quetta railway station after the blast as a precautionary measure. Babar Yusufzai, the spokesperson to the Home Minister, said that all relevant institutions have been placed on high alert following an explosion in the city. The Indian Meteorological Department has issued red colour warning for heat wave to severe heat wave conditions for East Uttar Pradesh, East Madhya Pradesh and Vidarbha today. The weather agency also forecast heat wave conditions in isolated pockets of Uttar Pradesh, Madhya Pradesh, Vidarbha, Punjab, Haryana, Chandigarh and Delhi during the next 5 days. The Met Department predicted that these places may experience severe heat wave conditions during the next 3 days. And that is the end of this news bulletin.

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1: Welcome to a special program, People's Padma on Akashvani. Today, we bring you an inspiring story from the world of public broadcast and community empowerment. Dr. Ramamurthy Sridhar, a broadcast veteran and visionary from Tamil Nadu, his pioneering role in India and his tireless efforts to democratize the airwaves have bridged the gap between complex science and the common man. Speaking to Akashvani News on his transition from a PhD in chemistry to science reporter, Dr. Ramamurthy Sridhar highlighted how he utilized experimentation to foster a scientific temper among the masses.
2: I had requested the Akashvani at that time that being one of the very few people who has a science background, and science means experimentation, so I should be allowed to do experimentation in the name of science broadcast and not conventional programs like talks, interviews, discussions, music, etc. Fortunately, I had the support of the Director General of Akashvani as well as the local director. So I was able to start my career of almost 50 years with interactive participatory programs instead of conventional mass media. So I experimented on very small things like people can ask why and how and when, and it became very popular. Whatever they want to write, they can write. Like why the color dreams are not coming in color. Even today you don't have an answer. Similarly, I had science magazine programs and science news reels, etc. And then one fine morning, Professor M.S. Swaminathan talked to the station director of All India Radio in 1980 in Delhi, gave a suggestion. All India Radio does Sangeet Sammelan every year. Why not Science Sammelan? So that concept was thrown open to me. So I planned the association with Anna University. At that time it was called Pierre Eringer Anna University of Technology. A three-day science festival, which we called it Science Sammelan, where we had 52 scientists from Tamil Nadu and India giving their opinions and scientific findings in small spoken English, spoken Tamil, to the people of Tamil Nadu. So along with that, they also had an exhibition. Along with that also, they had brought some charts, photographs, models, etc. So in Anna University, another room was given to provide the exhibition. People not interested in listening to talks can go and see the exhibition. And we had science film shows, and also we had science light music, science fiction, science folk music. The concept of invited audience from Akashvani became everyone who's interested can come and attend. It's an open door. Like the skies are open, the doors of Akashvani was also open in Anna University in 1980. So during the success of that experiment, we did six science sammelans.
1: Recalling the massive success of the radio serial Manav Ka Vikas, Dr. Sridhar explained how this 144-episode project captured children's imagination.
2: I got the Padma Shri Award. In the citation, talks about two of my programs. One is in 1991 to 1993, exactly 35 years back, which I conceived and designed and did it, called Manav Ka Vikas or Human Evolution, which was 144 episodes broadcast from 200 radio stations in 18 languages simultaneously. This is not the only unique thing, but we had 140,000 children of India registered to listen to the program. It was non-computer days. In Tamil Nadu alone, we had 27,000 students registered. All these 140,000 students used to get by post, normal post and telegraph, some posters about programs to come, and then some science low-cost kits. Even two stones we used to send by post. They scratch stones and they get fire. So they can experimentation. And this went on for 2 years when TV was very popular. 90% of the viewership was Ramayana and Mahabharata. This serial of radio was broadcast before telecast of Ramayana and Mahabharata on Sundays. So this is one of the reasons that I have been given a Padma Shri.
1: Widely revered for his institutional impact, Dr. Sridhar shared his journey of establishing India's first licensed community radio station.
2: They started India's first community radio station, and I am also called the father of community radio station. Today, following that model example, 550 radio stations are functioning in this country. These are the two main reasons for which I have been honored with a Padma Shri by Her Excellency, the President of India.
1: Addressing the relevance of the medium in a digital world, Dr. Sridhar emphasized that as long as the human voice exists, radio will endure.
2: People think radio is dead. Radio set is dead. Radio receiver is dead. You can't get a radio receiver. But in 1977, we had the FM broadcast started from Chennai. Up to 1993, nobody touched the FM because the FM radio sets were very costly. So FM was a rich man's radio by that time. The day it was privatized, and then within 2 years, we had a radio set for 30 rupees. So then radio got a new life through FM broadcast. Now internet has come. So people have got their own playlist. They can play any song with their life. But still, there are 300 commercial radio stations functioning in India. They are not going to function without any business model, without any listenership. It is there. But radio stations must now start looking for crowdsourcing of content. How social media is functioning? Content is from the people. So we should also change our content creation into crowdsourcing of content. So one thing is using the existing infrastructure, massive changes to be run in the content formats and the funding. The second thing is technology will always overtake us. Now internet radio, and we are listening to radio on the cell phone. So when you listen to a radio program, an FM signal on the cell phone, the screen is empty. So we should be able to do some programming, some software in the radio waves itself. Some changes will be made so that it sends you some pictures, some data, some graphs. So radio should become a visual radio. So we should be able to utilize this digital infrastructure and then very creatively think of a new format. So radio programming in association with technology must change. But my feeling is, as long as human voice is there, radio will always be there.
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2: Artificial intelligence is a boon for radio. You see, I was thinking of doing a program with Nana Nannies in their 80s and granddaughters and grandsons in their 10, less than 10 years. They can't be going and operating the phone or computer for recording. They just go there and tell the AI, enable the phone, I want to record a song. I want to give a speech. And then you are going to get, I want to record a song, I want to record a speech. And then it will record. And then when you say finish, it will finish. And it will start to automatically edit the gaps and then repetitions. And then show you a preview, whether it is it okay. And it will upload it. So AI will help generation of programs, content generation easy. And the technicalities will become much, much easier and affordable to everybody. Accessible to everybody. And the whole AI industry is, so far, is voice driven. Therefore, there is a scope of convergence between the AI and the audio medium. AI can also teach you how to speak public speaking, how to behave. And AI will also help the researchers in getting all the data in place so they don't have to go and search for it. So content writers, script writers, creative people, AI is going to help you. So AI will not kill the audio industry. AI will only supplement, complement and support the audio industry.
1: Dr. Sridhar's journey is one of innovation. It reflects on his unique experiments in public broadcasting.
2: I remember my experiment on World Telecommunication Day, 17th of May 1983, when I said, I want to have a telecommunication with people on the move.

0: Graham, where people working, going by the train. Jennifer Arul was going by the train and Calicut Express. Then Malathi Seshadri, anchor, was flying between Tiruchirappalli and Bangalore. And Rekha Shetty was going on a ship. Four top anchors of the day were all in one medium. And we had a quiz master in the studios. And he was asking questions to the people on the ship, people on the aircraft. At that time, I was allowed to broadcast from the aircraft also, Indian Airlines flight. So at that time, I said, this will be the 21st century. In 1983, there were no commercial cell phones available in the world. So similarly, I had the first audio conference, teleconference, in 1984. When I used INSAT-1B, even before it was officially launched, where the people of Leh, people of Andaman, people of Lakshadweep, people in Ceylon, and people in Panaji, people in Bangalore, people in Chennai, and people in Antarctica, Antarctica mission, were listening and singing the song of Subramanya Bharathi, Odi Velaiyaadu Poppa. It brought national integration. Recently, after COVID, I became a senior citizen and I started giving voice to senior citizens. It's a podcast, online program. And it started, it's called Tapovani. Later it became Anubhav 1.0. Now Anubhav 3.0 is we are planning with the AI element introduced. That's the radio today. I don't know what will be the radio of the future. Radio of the future will be more localized, personalized medium.
1: Knowledge sharing isn't just about reading, it's about listening. Dr. Sridhar delves into the deep psychological and social significance of verbal communication. In a world of visual overload, he reminds us why the spoken word remains a powerful tool for sharing wisdom.
0: Listening goes deep into the brain and our memory is short. So visual memory is shorter. Whereas what your mother has told you, grandmother has told you when you were a child or when your first class teacher told you, you still remember that. That was audio. So audio has got more effect in knowledge creation, knowledge spreading. And visuals are only temporary for knowledge. Therefore, radio will have to be used in spreading knowledge which is of permanent in nature with the people of India.
1: Dr. Sridhar concludes with a powerful realization and an empowering thought that in today's digital era, when the barriers to entry have crumbled, everyone has the power to create their own radio station.
0: Radio programs can be done by anybody. 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Therefore, it is safer. Radio industry is safer than the video industry, as far as the people are concerned. It is much, much economical. And then if you are able to add the visual content, my own feeling is visual radio will see that will the fallout of the news television. That only our youngsters can do, AI can do, visual radio can do. But it will also be a boon for the television industry because the content creation for visual radio is very, very, very simple. You don't need that big studios, big cameras and satellite bandwidth, etc. Content creation will be easier. Same message we are going to spread it up among the people. And people also will spend less on data, will less on bandwidth. Therefore, I think we should all work together in creating a new visual radio and let television be used for visuals, animation, graphics, etc. And let television not be used for only carrying sounds. What radio can do, television need not do. Television has to concentrate more on picture quality, picturization and whatnot.
1: 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You can share your feedback on the email ID podcast.airnews@gmail.com. 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

0: In our special series, People's Padma on Akashvani, where we bring you inspiring conversations with Padma awardees for the year 2026, we now present an exclusive report featuring Sri Hali Var from Meghalaya, a dedicated environmental conservationist. Sri Hali Var is widely known for preserving the unique tradition of living root bridges and for promoting sustainable indigenous ecological practices that have been passed down through generations.
1: Namaskar. You are listening to our special series, People's Padma on Akashvani, where we bring you inspiring stories of individuals whose dedication and service have earned them one of India's highest civilian honors. Today, we take you to the serene and lush landscapes of Meghalaya, a land known for its harmony between people and nature. In this episode, we present the remarkable journey of Sri Hali Var, a humble farmer and community leader who has been honored with the Padma Shri 2026 for his lifelong contribution to preserving the unique tradition of living root bridges, locally known as Jingkyangji. Let us now hear his inspiring story.
2: Dapaba. Asokumen sipun ba ngalayo ya kan ka khumbar ba nganyo ya ka.
3: With a very grateful mind, I am very happy to have received the news that I will get award Padma Shri 2026 for my work for Jingkyang Jiri, the village Siaj Ilaka Nongkinro Sardarship. I give thanks to the government of India that they chose me to get this award in my field of work. I also thank the villages, my friends and relatives who helped me to get this award. I also thank the government of Meghalaya who helped me to get this award from the government of India so that it can bring great honor to the state.
1: With deep gratitude and humility, Sri Hali Var expresses his happiness on receiving the Padma Shri. For him, this recognition is not just a personal achievement, but a collective honor shared with his village, his people, and his state. He extends heartfelt thanks to the Government of India for acknowledging his work and also to the Government of Meghalaya, whose support helped bring this honor to his name and to the region. Hailing from the village of Sage Ilaka Nongkaro Sardarship, Sri Hali Var leads a simple life. He describes himself first and foremost as a farmer, cultivating crops such as betel nut, betel leaves, jackfruit, pineapple, black pepper, and bay leaf.
3: I'm just a farmer who farms betel nut, betel leaves, jackfruit, pineapple, black pepper, bay leaf, and other plants. And also in my work, I'm a headman, and we the village have formed a committee to not allow people to cut down trees and plants so that the environment will remain fresh. And also I requested the tourists to take care and respect this living root bridge so that it will remain for future generations to come. It adds to the scenic beauty and nature, this living root bridge.
1: But beyond farming, his role as a headman reflects his commitment to community welfare. Under his leadership, the village has formed a committee dedicated to environmental conservation. Strict measures are taken to prevent the cutting of trees, ensuring that the natural surroundings remain green and vibrant. A significant part of his life's work revolves around the preservation and nurturing of the famous living root bridges, an extraordinary example of sustainable engineering created by nature and human patience. These bridges are not built in the conventional sense. Instead, they are grown over time by guiding the roots of rubber trees across rivers and streams. For generations, these bridges have served as lifelines, especially during the monsoon season, when rising water levels make crossing rivers extremely difficult.
3: In this work of mine, for this Living Root Bridge, I've started since I was a kid, from 9 to 10 years of age, because in my vision, that to cross from one side to the other side of the river, because especially during the monsoon season, where the water level rises. When the water rises, the people, they cannot cross from one side to the other with this root bridge that our forefathers have planted. And when the root come out, I have to collect and build to make this bridge so that people can walk.
1: Sri Halivar shares that his journey began when he was just 9 or 10 years old. Inspired by the vision of making life easier for his people, he learned to guide and weave the roots carefully, contributing to the formation and strengthening of these natural bridges. He explains that during heavy rains, when water levels rise, people often struggle to cross from one side of the river to the other. These living root bridges provide a safe and reliable passage, ensuring connectivity even in the harshest conditions. Understanding their ecological and cultural importance, he actively urges tourists to respect and protect these natural wonders. He emphasizes that preserving these bridges is essential, not only for the present, but also for future generations. For Sri Halivar, this work is not just about utility. It is about maintaining a balance between humans and nature and preserving a legacy passed down by ancestors. He also expresses his gratitude to God for good health, which has enabled him to continue his work tirelessly. He fondly recalls the visit of the Chief Minister of Meghalaya, acknowledging the encouragement and recognition extended by the state leadership.
3: And I also give thanks to God for giving me good health, and I also give thanks to the Chief Minister of Meghalaya that he has visited, and I also give thanks to the Government of India that they have chosen me for this award.
1: The story of Sri Halivar is a powerful reminder that true greatness often lies in simplicity, dedication, and a deep connection with nature. From a young boy shaping roots into bridges to a Padma Shri awardee shaping lives and preserving heritage, his journey is truly inspiring. As we celebrate his achievement, we are also reminded of the importance of sustainable living and community-driven conservation. With this, we conclude today's episode of People's Padma on Akashvani. Stay tuned for more inspiring stories of extraordinary individuals. Namaskar.
0: You were listening to an exclusive report featuring Sri Halivar, a distinguished environmental conservationist who will be honored with the Padma Shri for his remarkable contribution. You can listen to the full interview on our mobile app, News on AIR. This program is also available on our YouTube channel, News on AIR Official. We welcome your feedback. 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

0: output. Ford posted its best financial performance in 5 years, recording an operating income of nearly 593 crore rupees and an operating surplus of over 285 crore rupees. Speaking on sustainability initiatives and future expansion plans, Deputy Chairperson of Mormugao Port Authority, Vinayaka Rao, said,
1: "Today we are 100% solar powered port. I can say solar powered port except the PPP terminals. Requirement of the port is completely met with this 3 megawatt solar plant. We generate about 45 lakh units per annum and our consumption is less than this. We require a lot of water for our dust suppression measures. So fresh, at times we used to use the STP water and also fresh water. Now we have laid a pipeline of 1.8 kilometers from Baina to the port. The treated water is being used for dust suppression measures for all the terminals at MPA."
0: Officials at the event also highlighted the strong coordination between the port, customs and railway sectors, which contributed to improved cargo handling and operational growth during the year. For Parikrama, Nikhil Upadhyay, Akashvani News, Padji.
2: The Water Resources Department in the Delta region of Tamil Nadu aims to complete desilting work by this month end. More on this from our correspondent.
3: A race against time in the Cauvery Delta region as water management officials push to wrap up a massive 100 crore rupees infrastructure project ahead of monsoon season. The Water Resources Department reports it has successfully completed nearly 80% of its special desilting work across 12 districts in the Trichy region. The ambitious project, which kicked off well ahead of schedule back in March, covers a massive 4,972 kilometers of canals and rivers out of nearly 960 individual projects sanctioned, over 760 are already wrapped up. The department is firmly on track to finish the remaining sections by the end of May, with only a minor spillover expected into the first week of June if necessary. To cross the finish line, officials have recently doubled the number of heavy machines deployed on the ground, focusing heavily on notorious choke points that have historically caused severe waterlogging. Tanjavur district is receiving the lion's share of the funding, with over 27 crore rupees allocated for 310 individual projects. Tiruvarur follows with 17.4 crore rupees, while Trichy district is already boasting a 95% completion rate on its 15 crore rupee allocation. Department sources note that the recent assembly elections actually helped streamline the operation, with local politicians preoccupied with campaigns and district collectors tied up with the election duties. The department deployed dedicated superintending engineers to oversee the work. This allowed engineers to execute the dredging systematically and entirely free from political interference. For local farmers, the relief is twofold. While the Water Resources Department is tackling the major primary and secondary channels, the Agriculture Engineering Department has stepped in to clear out the smaller crucial branch channels in Tiruvarur alone. An extra 350 kilometers of these localized farm channels are being cleared to ensure irrigation water reaches the field smoothly. Officials say the 90-day head start has paid off, resulting in highly systematic work and virtually zero public complaints this season. The desilting work of the water bodies ensures free flow of water from reservoirs to the tailend areas, thereby paving way for the coming Kuruvai and following Samba cultivation. Shanti Ramesh for Parikrama from Akashvani, Tiruchirappalli.
2: National Mineral Development Corporation, NMDC, has launched summer camps across 17 villages in Dantewada district of Chhattisgarh from 20th of this month to 15th of next month. The Ministry of Steel said that this unique grassroots initiative is designed to nurture children from the tribal communities. It highlighted that the initiative is expected to engage around 1,700 children during their summer vacations in experiential learning, creativity and also sports. The ministry said as the activities have commenced in most villages, mobilization efforts to enhance batch strength are underway.
4: और जिन गांव में समर कैंप शुरू किए गए हैं, वहां समुदाय की भागीदारी लगातार बढ़ रही है। बच्चों, माता पिता और स्थानीय लोगों की ओर से इसे लेकर जबरदस्त उत्साह देखने को मिल रहा है। आने वाले हफ्तों में जैसे जैसे ये पहल और आगे बढ़ेगी, एनएमडीसी परिवारों और समुदाय के सदस्यों को इस बात के लिए प्रोत्साहित करेगा कि वे दंतेवाड़ा के इस गर्मियों को यादगार और जीवंत बनाने में सक्रिय रूप से हिस्सा लें।

0: His accolades include an Academy Award and 10 Grammy Awards. He was honored with Kennedy Center Honors in 1997 and the Presidential Medal of Freedom in 2012. He was awarded a Pulitzer Prize Special Edition in 2008 and the 2016 Nobel Prize in Literature for having created new poetic expressions within the Great American Song tradition.
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3: 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India and US outline trade agreement, energy security and mobility as key areas of cooperation in high-level talks in New Delhi. BJP candidate Debangshu Panda sweeps West Bengal's Falta Assembly repoll by over 1,00,000 votes. TMC candidate forfeits deposit. West Bengal government directs all district magistrates to set up holding centers for suspected illegal foreigners. Government ropes in IIT Madras and Kanpur to experts to fix CBSE re-evaluation portal glitches. In Karnataka, 8 people swept away by strong currents in Tatte Hakalu River in Uttara Kannada district. President, Vice President and Prime Minister expressed grief over the loss of lives. Normal life affected due to severe heat wave in central and northwest India. Conditions to continue for next 7 days. And at the Asian Under 23 Wrestling Championships, Indian grapplers clinched 3 gold, 2 silver and 3 bronze medals in Vietnam. And now the news in detail. External Affairs Minister Dr. S. Jaishankar and U.S. Secretary of State Marco Rubio held wide-ranging discussions in New Delhi today. Both leaders reaffirmed the strength of the India-U.S. strategic partnership and outlined key areas of cooperation including trade, energy, mobility and regional security. Addressing a press conference following delegation-level talks, Dr. Jaishankar highlighted the need to conclude a trade agreement at the earliest, welcomed the expansion in energy, trade and stressed that diversified energy supplies are vital for India's energy security.
4: Our government's fundamental responsibility is to address the needs of 1.4 billion people. Obviously, ensuring the accessibility and affordability of energy for them is our prime objective. Secretary and I therefore welcome the expansion in our energy trade in recent months. Diversified supplies are at the heart of energy security for India.
3: On the Iran conflict, Mr. Jaishankar said both India and the United States have a strong interest in ensuring that global energy prices remain low and that there is unimpeded commerce. India's position in favor of dialogue and diplomacy as well as safe and unimpeded maritime commerce was also reiterated. He also pointed out that India is one of the very few countries in the world which has strong relations with the US, Israel, Iran, as well as other Gulf nations. Dr. Jaishankar also highlighted the importance of people-to-people ties and said legal mobility should not be adversely affected.
4: People-to-people ties are at the heart of our relationship. I apprised Secretary Rubio of challenges that legitimate travelers face in respect of visa issuance. While we cooperate to deal with illegal and irregular mobility, our expectation is that legal mobility would not be adversely impacted as a consequence.
3: U.S. Secretary of State Marco Rubio strongly underscored the strategic dimensions of the partnership, describing India as one of the United States' most important partners in the world. National Security Advisor Ajit Doval today met U.S. Secretary of State and NSA Marco Rubio in New Delhi. In a social media post, Ministry of External Affairs said the discussion focused on defense, security and strategic technology cooperation, including the Trust Initiative. In West Bengal, Bharatiya Janata Party candidate Debangshu Panda has registered a landslide victory in the re-poll for the Falta Assembly constituency. Mr. Panda won by over 1,09,000 votes in a seat widely regarded as a stronghold of the Trinamool Congress, whose nominee slipped to fourth place and forfeited his deposit. The Election Commission had ordered a re-poll in Falta following allegations of large-scale malpractice during the polling for the West Bengal Assembly elections. The re-polling was held on the 21st of this month. We have more from our correspondent.
5: Breaking the so-called Diamond Harbour model of the Trinamool Congress, BJP has set a record win in the Falta Assembly seat re-poll today. Party candidate Debangshu Panda won the seat by a margin of 1,09,021 votes, defeating his closest rival CPIM Shombhunath Kurmi, who has got 40,645 votes. Debangshu Panda has got 1,49,666 votes. In an astonishing turn of event, Trinamool Congress's candidate Jahangir Khan finished fourth with only 7,783 votes. Congress is in the third position. By this win, total number of seats of the Bharatiya Janata Party has increased to 208 out of 294 assembly seats in the Vidhan Sabha. Kollan Laha reporting from Kolkata.
3: The West Bengal government has directed all district magistrates to set up holding centers for suspected illegal foreigners and foreign prisoners awaiting deportation and repatriation in line with Ministry of Home Affairs guidelines. According to an official communication issued by the Home and Hill Affairs Department, districts have been asked to take necessary steps for housing individuals identified as staying illegally in the country, including those who have completed prison sentences and are awaiting deportation. The directive instructs authorities to act as per the MHA framework on deportation and repatriation procedures for Bangladeshi nationals and Rohingyas found residing illegally in India. Union Education Minister Dharmendra Pradhan has given directions to depute a team of professors and technical experts from Indian Institute of Technology, Madras and IIT Kanpur to assist the Central Board of Secondary Education, CBSE, in ensuring a glitch-free re-evaluation process. The decision has been taken in view of the developments and concerns raised by students and parents regarding the CBSE post-result services portal. Education Minister Dharmendra Pradhan today spoke with Finance and Corporate Affairs Minister Nirmala Sitharaman to address technical and payment-related issues being faced by students during the CBSE post-result and re-evaluation process. The Education Ministry said that during the discussion, it was decided that State Bank of India Bank of Baroda, Canara Bank and Indian Bank will assist the Central Board of Secondary Education in strengthening its payment gateway infrastructure and necessary integration with the post-examination services portal. This is Akashwani giving you the news. For quick news updates around the clock, follow us on our X handle at AIR News Alerts. And for details of the stories and more, log on to our website newsonair.gov.in and download the News on AIR app. Welcome back to the news at 9. In Karnataka, 8 members of a family, including 7 women, drown in the Tatehakalu River in Uttara Kannada district today. The mishap occurred when they were collecting freshwater mussels and were swept away by strong currents. Police said around 14 people from Shirali village had entered the river for mussel collection when overnight rainfall increased the water flow. As a few members were carried away by the current, others attempted to rescue them, resulting in the tragedy. Chief Minister Siddaramaiah has announced an ex gratia of 5 lakh rupees for the next of the kin of each deceased. President Draupadi Murmu, Vice President C.P. Radhakrishnan and Prime Minister Narendra Modi have expressed grief over the loss of lives in the drowning incident in the Uttara Kannada district of Karnataka. The Prime Minister extended his condolences to those who have lost their loved ones and prayed for the earliest recovery of the injured. Mr. Modi also announced an ex gratia of 2 lakh rupees from the Prime Minister's National Relief Fund for the next of the kin of each deceased. The government has debunked a social media post claiming that Union Finance Minister Nirmala Sitharaman is promoting a quantum AI investment scheme promising citizens a monthly income of 3 lakh rupees against an initial investment of 22,000 rupees. The fact-check unit of the Press Information Bureau informed that the claim is fake and the viral video is AI-generated. Severe heatwave conditions have disrupted normal life across large parts of the central and northwest India, with temperatures soaring well above the seasonal averages. Several regions are experiencing intense dry winds and extreme daytime heat, forcing people to remain indoors during peak afternoon hours and reducing outdoor activities significantly. Health officials have advised people to stay hydrated, avoid direct sunlight between noon and late afternoon, and take special care of children, the elderly, and those with existing medical conditions. The national capital Delhi continues to reel under intense heat wave, with temperatures hovering around 44 degrees Celsius across most parts of the national capital region today. We have more from our correspondent.
6: The temperature hovered around 44 degrees Celsius in most parts of the national capital amid a continued heat wave that has gripped North India over the past several days. The maximum temperature across various weather stations in Delhi NCR remained significantly above normal today. According to the India Meteorological Department IMD, Ayanagar and Ridge emerged as the hottest locations today, both recording a scorching 44.6 degrees Celsius. Lodi Road registered 43.8 degrees Celsius, while Palam and Safdarjung recorded 43.7 and 43.6 degrees Celsius. IMD has predicted the maximum temperature to hover around 43 to 45 degrees Celsius tomorrow in Delhi. Neetika Gupta, Akashwani News, Delhi.
3: Our Jaipur correspondent has filed this report.
7: Sri Ganganagar today recorded a maximum temperature of 46 degrees Celsius, while the mercury crossed 45 degrees in Banasthali and Alwar. Night temperatures in some districts also remained above 30 degrees Celsius. Roads are witnessing reduced movement during the daytime, and even at night, there is no relief from the oppressive heat. According to the Met Department, heat wave conditions are likely to persist in several parts of the state over the next few days. With Jitendra Dwivedi, Abhineet Shukla, Akashwani News, Jaipur.
3: Madhya Pradesh is battling intense heatwave conditions, with hot winds sweeping across the state and temperatures crossing 43 degrees Celsius in several cities. We have a report.
2: Madhya Pradesh is having a tough time right now. The heat is brutal and hot winds are blowing across the state. In most cities, temperatures have gone past 43 degrees Celsius. Today, the weather department put 4 districts, Tikamgarh, Chhatarpur, Panna and Satna, on red alert for severe heatwave. 11 districts got an orange alert, and 22 districts are on yellow alert. So in total, 37 districts of the states are dealing with heat wave conditions today. The weather department says don't expect any relief for at least the next 4 days. People are being asked to stay indoors, drink lot of water, and keep a close eye on elderly people and children. Abhinav Goyal, Akashwani, Bhopal.
3: Meanwhile, the India Meteorological Department, IMD, has said severe heatwave conditions will continue to prevail over central and northwest India during the next 7 days. The IMD has issued a red alert for severe heatwave conditions over East Uttar Pradesh, East Madhya Pradesh and Vidarbha for tomorrow. President Draupadi Murmu will present the Padma Awards for the year 2026 at a civil investiture ceremony tomorrow. On the occasion, we are broadcasting special programs as part of our series People's Padma on Akashwani.
8: We launched an environmental protection movement, forest conservation, for about 6 years together. Because the importance of Darjeeling Hill Forest had hardly been known

0: In these episodes, we provide listeners insights into the work and life of Padma Awardees. To listen to the episodes, tune into 100.1 Akashwani Gold Channel tomorrow from 9:10 a.m. onwards. It can also be heard on News on AIR app and News on AIR official YouTube channel. A four-member medical team from the All India Institute of Medical Sciences, AIIMS, Delhi today conducted second autopsy of the former model turned actor Trisha Sharma in Bhopal in alleged dowry death case. The post-mortem lasted nearly 3 hours under tight security arrangements. After completion of legal formalities, the body was handed over to the family and the last rites were performed at the Bhadbhada Crematorium in Bhopal. 33-year-old Trisha died under suspicious circumstances at her matrimonial home in Bhopal on the 12th of this month. While her in-laws have claimed it is a case of suicide, woman's family has alleged that she was murdered by her husband and in-laws. At the Asian Under-23 Wrestling Championships, Indian grapplers continued their impressive run, securing 3 gold, 2 silver, and 3 bronze medals in Vietnam's Da Nang today. In the women's freestyle event, Mansi Lathera and Kajal Dhochak clinched gold medals, while Sweetie and Neha Sangwan bagged silver medals. Ahilya Shinde added to the tally with a bronze medal finish. In the men's Greco-Roman category, Sumit Dalal won gold, while Neeraj Patel and Rohit Bura secured bronze medals. And in IPL cricket, Rajasthan Royals defeated hosts Mumbai Indians by 30 runs at the Wankhede Stadium today to join Royal Challengers Bengaluru, Gujarat Titans and Sunrisers Hyderabad in this season's playoffs and securing the fourth place in the points table. And now before we end the bulletin, the headlines once again. India and US outline trade agreement, energy security and mobility as key areas of cooperation in high-level talks in New Delhi. BJP candidate Debangshu Panda sweeps West Bengal's Falta Assembly repoll by over 1 lakh votes. TMC candidate forfeits deposit. West Bengal government directs all district magistrates to set up holding centres for suspected illegal foreigners. Government ropes in IIT Madras and Kanpur experts to fix CBSE re-evaluation portal glitches. In Karnataka, 8 people swept away by strong currents in Tate Hakalu River in Uttar Kannada district. President, Vice President and Prime Minister express grief over the loss of lives. Normal life affected due to severe heat wave in central and northwest India. Conditions to continue for next 7 days. And in Asian Under-23 Wrestling Championships, Indian grapplers clinched 3 gold, 2 silver and 3 bronze medals in Vietnam. And that's all in the news at 9. Good night.
1: मीडियम वेव और एफएम बैंड पर आकाशवाणी का ये रायपुर और सरायपाली केंद्र है। 9:15 हुए हैं। प्रस्तुत है चित्रपट संगीत।

0: Radioscope. In today's rapidly evolving world, science and technology continue to shape the way we live, learn, work, and connect with one another. From artificial intelligence and advanced mathematics to healthcare innovations and India's growing achievements in space research, the spirit of scientific inquiry is transforming every aspect of society. Today's edition of Radioscope brings together distinguished experts, innovators, and professionals who are contributing to these exciting developments through research, technology, and public engagement. Stay with us for an informative, inspiring, and engaging edition of Radioscope. Our editorial segment titled Innovate to Elevate by Aryan Rajput, founder of a deep tech startup who shares his thoughts on innovation-driven growth, sustainability, and the future of deep tech entrepreneurship.
1: I am Aryan Rajput, a student at IIT and a founder of a deep tech startup. Innovation does not always mean a big machine or complicated technology. Innovation simply means finding a better way to solve a problem. It can be a small idea that saves a farmer's time, or it can be an app that helps a student team learn better. It can be a solution that protects our environment. A small idea, when acted upon with passion, can change the world. Every great change in human history began with one thought: can this be better? That question is the seed of every innovation. Today, India is witnessing something remarkable. Young people are not waiting for opportunities, they are creating them. A student with a laptop is building solutions used by thousands. A startup born in a small room is solving problems of national importance. Through initiatives like Startup India, Digital India, and Make in India. As a data science student and a startup founder, I have learned something important. Innovation does not begin with money or resources, it begins with curiosity. Technology today is transforming every field around us. In healthcare, doctors are using AI to detect disease faster and more accurately. In education, students in remote villages can access the same quality of learning as those in big cities. In farming, smart tools help farmers to save water, reduce cost, and grow better crops. And in climate science, the field I work in, data and technology are helping us understand environmental challenges that affect all of us. Our weather is changing, rains come late, summer are getting hotter, floods happen in places that never saw floods before. Our farmers feel that every single day. And slowly, all of us are feeling it too. But I am not here to only talk about the problem. I want to talk about the solution. Today, young people are using technology to fight climate change. Solar energy has become cheaper than before. Farmers are getting weather updates on their phone so they can plan better. Startups are building tools that help us use less water, less energy, and create less waste. We use data and technology to understand climate risk. Think of it this way. If a farmer knows 1 week in advance that heavy rain is coming, he can protect his crop. If a city knows which area might flood, it can prepare before the disaster happens. This is the power of data. It saves lives, it saves money, it saves future. I want to say something to every young person listening today. Working on climate and sustainability is one of the most exciting area where your skills can make a real difference. Because when young India decides to solve a problem, that problem gets solved. Even a student can create meaningful impact if they combine knowledge with purpose. But I also want to say this, innovation is not only about intelligence. It needs courage to take the first step. It needs patience when things do not work, and it needs determination to keep going with failures. It is part of the process. Every great innovator has failed and then tried again. So as student, let us not just study for marks, let us study to solve problems. Let us learn skills and think creatively and ask, how can I contribute? I also believe that innovation must be responsible. Technology should not only make life easier, it should make life better. As innovation, we must think about sustainability, ethics, and the impact on society. because innovation that only benefit a few is not only elevation. True elevation lift everyone. So to every young listener today, I want to say, do not be afraid of new ideas. Do not be afraid of failures and never underestimate the power of your own imagination. You do not need to be a genius to innovate. You just need to curious mind and a willingness to learn and the courage to begin. One idea can change your life and many ideas together can change the nation. So let us innovate to elevate. Thank you.
0: That was the editorial segment, Innovate to Elevate by Aryan Rajput. We now move to our first interview of the evening on the fascinating theme AI and mathematics. In this insightful conversation, Professor Siddhartha Gadgil of the Indian Institute of Science speaks with Professor Hari Sheshadri about the growing role of artificial intelligence in mathematical thinking, research methodologies, education, and scientific discovery.
2: I'm Siddharth Gadgil. I'm in the mathematics department here at the Indian Institute of Science.
3: I'm Harish Seshadri. I'm also a mathematics department faculty at the Indian Institute of Science.
2: Let me start by saying the main thing to realize about AI in maths is that it's changing very, very fast. People still have the ideas from when ChatGPT came out. At that time, it could not add. It could not count R's in strawberry, which is somehow very favorite. People still think it can't do these things. The thing to note is that there have been 3 or 4 big jumps since then. Some of them as recently as a few weeks ago. So the first thing they realized that AI is kind of like intuition. So you should use tools, which is it uses calculator or actually Python language it runs programs in. It does web searches, so hallucination goes wrong. Then you had a big jump with what are called reasoning or thinking models. Then you had maybe last couple of months with effective use of what are called agents where you break up a problem. So with that, it started becoming really good.
3: ChatGPT was released to the public in November 2022. For the first couple of years, it was practically unusable from the mathematics point of view. Approximately when was the first big breakthrough?
2: The latest Maths Olympiad, so that would be 2025, was when it was able to get gold medal level performance. Somewhere late in 2024, you had this model called O1 and then O3. Earlier models, they say the first thing that comes in their mind. But now instead of saying the first thing that comes in their mind, for a while they say things to themselves, then look back at it, analyze it, and then they start telling you something. Then around December of this would be 2024, you had O3 coming out, and then you had the first version of Gemini. So it would be beginning of 2025 that you had the models which had knowledge of everything and reasoning. So by last summer, you had the transition was complete. That said, been also very big change this year. GPT 5.5 is already another jump. They were infamous because they could not do even school maths. Research maths big change came with the thinking models. So 25 was to competition level, 26 is to actual research level.
3: One notable thing obscured in articles and public debates on AI models, especially in applications to science, is that their capability is enormously depending on the model. It is true that the pro version of ChatGPT, for instance, is somewhat expensive by Indian standards, so not everybody will be able to afford it. This leads to lots of various public misconceptions. Would you agree about that?
2: Yeah, absolutely. And actually, even within free versions, people don't know what to use because you can turn on the thinking and you can turn on the web search in ChatGPT and suddenly it becomes a much better model. Similarly, Gemini has its flash model and its pro model. And if you're using it free, then after 4 or 5 users, Pro will say you have run out of quota. But those 4 or 5 users you can have. But people don't know that they have, even in the free version, ability to use a relatively better one. They go with whatever is the default. And then they think this is the present capability, which it is not. Not even for free one. Of course, pro ones, which are expensive, give you much more. And you also should have conversations with AI. There are lots of ways. It's a case of prompting. You can tell it to be precise. You can tell it to write in certain format. And these are obvious things. There was maybe 2 years ago this idea, there's this new profession of prompt engineer and so on. That's not true. That should not be. In fact, someone nicely summarized that what you should do is like you would talk to a student or another person. At that time, maybe it was true.
3: As a working mathematician, these AI models have enormous breadth of knowledge across completely different areas of mathematics. But there is still some stumbling blocks wherein humans have bigger advantages compared to the best AI models? What would you say they are?
2: Couple of things, but the most in practice, and this is where our technical approaches are, there is scale. There actually was a test called First Proof where mathematicians gave problems. Then there are a bunch of these what are called Erdős problems which were solved by AI. So if you can give a precise problem and the solution is say 5 pages, then AI will come up with the solution. And this is getting to the level of the best mathematicians, better than most mathematicians. And these are research problems, not competition level problems. But they still have a problem going to 50 page proofs or 60 page proofs. Even with shorter proofs, they tend to have a higher rate. Now you can do things like asking one model to check another model, or luckily models don't have egos, so you can get them to check themselves also. But they tend to make errors rather more than people. The other, which is getting less though, people still believe that humans can learn from a very small number of examples. Models can't, that's what we believed, but there are cases like one major breakthrough in physics where this was done in a combination of a GPT-3 or whatever was the latest then, 5.2 maybe, and an internal model, which is perhaps now 5.5 now released, where you had the first one model, the not so great one, working out many special cases, 15 special cases, and the other generalizing to a common formula. And this is something which the best physicists in the world were working at. They had done 2-3 cases, they got one model to do many more cases, and then they got a stronger model to generalize. So it looks like the ability to generalize has got a lot better, but that is the limitation. But the big one is just scale.
3: Where it stumbles is building up a long story leading up to a conclusion. And that, you said, that's a matter of scale.
2: In fact, someone formulated it very nicely that look at a piece of mathematics. Problem comes because exactly of these errors coming in. So once you make a mistake in maths, you can do all sorts of things and it's completely worthless. So you have to really stay completely correct along the way. There is a thing called lean prover, which has become very, very common now. So you get the computer system to write the proofs in such a way that the computer can check it. This means that if it goes wrong, it doesn't stray off on a wrong path. It will still have to correct itself. Then the hope is that by iterating and running for longer, the scaling barrier can go away.
3: Even to this day, academic communities tend to be somewhat conservative, and mathematicians especially so, conservative about users of technology and so on. Even to this day, many mathematicians tend to be dismissive of AI. The general belief is that only humans can be creative, AIs can only sort of churn out words, etc. But having said that, it is a fact that even the most critical ones, I suspect, are using AI one way or the other. I mean, if not for actual research, for literature search and so on. So, which a normal search engine would have been incapable of. Would it be fair to say that it has had an enormous impact already?
2: Yeah, everybody should use it. I think this is Harish's experience. You have 24 hours.

0: the time. So he first chatted with Claude, and then the next time we had a conversation, Claude being an AI system, by the way, not a person in this case. Next time we had a conversation, he asked me the same thing, already having learned from Claude. And similarly, the other day, I wanted to sort of understand why, as I've mentioned, agentic AI. Why is this agentic AI such a big thing? I'm not an AI expert, even though I use AI a lot. So I started by asking the most basic question, why is agentic AI better than a single LLM call? And of course, I went and asked it to an LLM, in this case, Gemini, made sure it was pro model. And it started with the very basic explanation, and then I start the conversation. The impact is tremendous of having a conversation, an agent on tap. And I should add, in India, people should use more. I think the fact that you also have an agent on tap, expert on tap, an expert in everything, who can speak your own language. You can just ask it in Kannada, you can ask it in Marathi, and it will find a source in French and Russian and English and combine those together and give it. And there are tools like Notebook LM where you can give it these sources or directly ask with a chat. For me, at least, the language is not a barrier, but for plenty of Indians, language is another barrier. Medium is another barrier, because reading is nice, but sometimes it's nicer to have slides or videos. So you have an expert in everything who can speak in your own language and who is multimedia. So already mathematicians use this a lot. Beginning mathematicians also should use it a lot more, or students who just want to learn.
1: It's an incredible democratization of access to expertise, basically. Anybody, anywhere can ask the most basic questions. It's like friend who will explain things to you. This is something absolutely incredible, which would have been inconceivable just 2 or 3 years ago.
0: No, that's right. When people talk about difference with expensive models, they're still far cheaper than a human expert. Most people don't have access. Yes, a lot of people do make a noise, but this is that minority who has actually access to human expertise. And minority, I should emphasize, very tiny minority of the world actually can consult human expertise. And as I said, I mean, you can go to Gemini or ChatGPT and they'll impose a quota, but they give everyone free. And I mean, we are talking about research maths, but just to mention one more, since democratization was said, that you have all this coaching for class 11th and 12th and so on, and lots of Indians are writing JEE, but now you can go to Gemini and say, give me a JEE mock test, and it gives a mock test for you free, and it analyzes your answers as well. It grades it, it answers, and then you can ask it for mini mock tests in specific subjects and so on. And this is literally free access to things which, as one knows, relatively poor people take loans to help their children get access to the same thing.
1: Would you like to say a few words about what you have been working on? I mean, you are into not exactly AI, which is relatively recent, but the use of computers and mathematics in terms of automated theorem proving.
0: Got into it well before. It wasn't working, so it's good luck for me that AI came along and Lean Lang came along. So all the things I worked hard on acquiring skills became useful. Very quickly, what I'm working on is exactly the scaling issue, which is to try to get proofs to be written and checked by a computer so that research can be done on large scale. And also for people like Harish, it's just a nuisance if they keep having wrong proofs inflicted and they have to argue with AI and tell it to correct itself, right? So it would be better if AI corrects itself before actually inflicting its arguments. So this is what I work on.
1: And you mentioned that automated theorem proving has applications well beyond research mathematics, even in real life situations.
0: Oh, yes. Like, for instance, aircraft scheduling. You can't persuade a mathematician to work on them because they're kind of routine mathematical problems. But if they can become automatically solved by AI and checked by AI across industry, for example, when airline schedules their rules on how much a pilot can fly, there's a vast range of such applications. You could have mathematicians doing it, but it's not worth their time, too expensive, not practical. But if you can automate it, then it's great.
1: Thank you.
0: Thanks a lot, Harry.
2: You just heard the discussion on AI and mathematics featuring Professor Siddhartha Gadgil and Professor Hari Sheshadri. We now turn to a significant public health topic that concerns people of all age groups, asthma. In this special interview, Dr. Madhusudan BN, Associate Fellow and Specialist in Industrial Health, speaks with Asha Nayak about respiratory health, environmental triggers, preventive care and treatment.
3: Asthma is one of the most common chronic respiratory diseases worldwide. According to Global Health Estimate, more than 260 million people live with asthma and over 450,000 deaths occur every year due to asthma-related complications. In India alone, nearly 35 million people are affected. Children, adults, the elderly, cutting across the age, gender,

0: gender and geography. To understand this better, we spoke to a medical expert.
1: Hello everyone, this is Dr. Matsudan Bien. I'm an occupational health physician. As you all know, this is the month of asthma. In this regard, let us talk about what is asthma. When a person with asthma encounters a trigger, so the airway becomes inflamed and the muscles around them tighten, and excess mucus is produced, causing difficulty in breathing. So, asthma is not just an infection, it's a long-term inflammatory condition which causes high inflammation in the bronchial tree, causing difficulty in breathing. And asthmatic persons' airways are highly sensitive to triggers. So, when they are exposed to triggers, they react strongly, leading to breathing difficulty.
0: Asthma does not have a single cause. It develops due to a combination of genetic and environmental factors.
1: So, these triggers could be dust, pollen, air pollution, smoke, cold air, respiratory infections also could be indirectly increasing the asthmatic scenarios, as well as some strong smells or chemicals. And stress also has some strong association and affliction with asthma. Environmental exposure, especially pollution and indoor allergens, plays a major role in triggering asthmatic symptoms. There is a very fair chance, so we cannot tell 100% yes, but hereditary factors play a vital role in kids' transmission also. So we have to rule out whenever we find some asthma in some families so that we can confirm on the same.
0: Asthma speaks through symptoms. It is vital to listen.
1: So the common signs and symptoms include wheezing or whistling sound while they are breathing. Also, there could be shortness of breath. Few people definitely would be having symptoms of persistent cough, especially at night and early in the morning. And there are also scenarios where they would feel like their chest is tight, and tightness to take a breath also could be one adding symptom to it. The symptoms might or may vary from person to person, but ideally, the main key factor is difficulty in breathing, which causes cough, to confirm its asthma. Earlier, it was only medications which were long-acting and they were given on a regular basis. And those medicines had very huge side effects, wherein when they consume a tablet, it used to enter the bloodstream and affect all bodily systems. But now, with the medical advancements, we are there with end-target medications and side-target medications like inhalers. These inhalers, when you take, they reach only lungs. And that would act much faster than a tablet would act, and that would relieve a person. And now, like, there are like short-acting medications, long-acting medication, depending on the person's need, condition, we decide what kind of medications, tablets, inhalers, or other formulations to give. So that way, it is ideal that they consult treating physicians for better updates on the same, and they get updated on a regular basis than just taking one oral pill to get out of asthma. As you all know, the theme for this year's World Asthma Day is access to anti-inflammatory inhalers for everyone with asthma, still an urgent need. So it signifies how important an inhaler is, and I urge everyone to know what an inhaler is by talking to your physicians.
0: Asthma management goes beyond medication.
1: Prevention includes avoiding triggers, keeping homes dust-free, using masks in polluted environments, and also getting vaccinated against respiratory infections. It's like all young adults as well as older individuals should be vaccinated for pneumococcal vaccine. And likewise, especially if a person is having asthma, they should take vaccines irrespective of their age. That would be my suggestion, which I want to put it out.
0: Awareness transforms asthma from a crisis into a condition that can be confidently managed. Asthma may narrow the airways. It need not narrow our lives. With knowledge, timely treatment, and responsible care, every breath can be reclaimed.
2: That was an informative discussion on asthma and respiratory health. We now turn an update on technology presented to you by Pramod Anandapadmanabha.
3: Close your eyes for a moment and imagine this. You are walking through a hospital in Bengaluru. A robot gently guides an elderly patient to the correct room. Another robot delivers medicines. Somewhere underground, a machine is inspecting damaged pipelines without risking a human life. In a factory nearby, a four-legged robot walks through dangerous zones where humans cannot safely enter. Now, here is the surprising part. This future is not happening in some distant country. It is beginning right here in Karnataka. When people hear the word robot, they usually imagine

0: science fiction movies. But modern robots are no longer just metallic machines following commands. Today's robots can observe, learn, assist and even collaborate with humans. These are called service robots. Unlike industrial robots that mainly build products inside factories, science robots are designed to help people directly in everyday life. They can work in hospitals, homes, airports, farms, disaster zones, and even in smart cities. In 2026, Karnataka has emerged as one of the India's biggest centers for this robotics revolution. Today, robots in Karnataka are being designed for healthcare, public safety, environmental monitoring, and industrial support. For example, Bengaluru has started using pipeline inspection robots. Normally, when underground pipelines fail, roads are dug up and workers enter risky underground spaces. But now, robots can move through narrow pipelines, detect leaks, identify blockages, and send real-time data to engineers. This saves time, it reduces danger, and it makes cities smarter. Another exciting innovation came from Bengaluru startups developing robot dogs. These four-legged robots can walk through difficult terrain, climb obstacles, and inspect dangerous industrial areas like mines and oil plants. Think about it. For centuries, humans entered dangerous places because there was no alternative. But now, machines can take those risks instead. Karnataka is also innovating in healthcare robotics. Some AI-powered service robots are being designed to help elderly and visually impaired people. These systems can guide people while walking, detect falls, recognize surroundings, and provide emergency support. This shows us something important. Technology becomes meaningful not when it looks impressive, but when it improves human life. Even hospitals are exploring robotic surgery systems that can help doctors perform operations with greater precision. Our growing robotics ecosystem shows how science and technology can solve real-world problems. Hence, the service robot innovations are not just about machines. They are about building a safer, smarter, and more compassionate future.
1: That was an update on technology presented to you by Pramod Anandapadmanabha. And dear listeners, just to remind you, National Technology Day is celebrated every year on 11th May to recognize India's achievements in science and technology and to honor scientists, engineers and innovators who contribute to national development. The day was officially declared by the Government of India in 1999 after the success of the Pokhran 2 nuclear tests conducted on 11th May in 1998 in Rajasthan. These nuclear tests demonstrated India's technological and strategic capabilities and marked the country as a nuclear power. The achievement was strongly associated with APJ Abdul Kalam, who played a major role in India's missile and defense programs. National Technology Day also commemorates the successful test of the indigenous Trishul missile, the first flight of the Hansa 3 aircraft developed in India. This year, in 2026, the theme was Responsible Innovation for Inclusive Growth, emphasizing the use of technology for sustainable development, digital inclusion, healthcare, education, green energy, and rural empowerment. On this day, schools, colleges, research institutions, and organizations across India conducted science exhibitions and technology fairs, workshops and seminars, innovation and startup competitions, award for scientific achievements, and awareness programs on emerging technologies like AI, robotics, semiconductors, and space research. National Technology Day reminds us that technology plays a key role in economic growth, national security, and improving one's quality of life. You are listening to Radioscope, a special program dedicated to developments in science, technology, innovation, health, and research. In today's edition, we brought you the editorial Innovate to Elevate by Aryan Rajput, highlighting the importance of technology-driven innovation and sustainable progress. We also featured an engaging discussion on AI and mathematics with Professor Siddhartha Gadgil and Professor Harish Seshadri, exploring the evolving relationship between artificial intelligence, human reasoning and mathematical sciences. Our health segment focused on asthma, where Dr. Madhusudan BN shared valuable insights on respiratory wellness, preventive healthcare and advances in treatment during his conversation with Asha Nayak. We concluded with an update on technology presented to you by Pramod Anandapadmanabha. And that brings us to the end of this episode of Radio Scoop. Thank you for joining us and being a part of science and knowledge sharing. This program was produced by Rosalind Matthew. This was a presentation of Akashwani Bengaluru,
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